0: Patrick Mayberry here on J103 with anybody else. It's Amelia. It is Saturday, September 12th, and guess what's right around the corner? No, it's not fall, even though I wish it was, but it's our Share-a-thon this September 14th, and I would really love for you to be a part of it. I'm going to tell you why me and my family are donating. My mom's been a donor with us at J103 for years now, and as soon as I started actually working here, she was like, tell them I'm a donor. I'm like, Mom, I'm pretty sure they already know. But I think it's so great because I've grown up with this ministry. I literally was in my mom's minivan and I was belting out Francesca Battistelli and Lauren Daigle and Casting Crowns and all these incredible artists that strengthened my faith. And now at 25 years old, I'm still listening to the same station I grew up on to and from work every single day. And if I'm being honest, there's some days where I just think, oh, everything's on my nerves, the traffic, I'm really gonna hurt somebody in traffic. And then as soon as I hear an uplifting song, like you just heard from Patrick Mayberry, I'm like, you know, that's exactly why we do what we do. And that is the heart and nature of J103. 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

what he says about you. That's Unspoken right here on J103. Happy Saturday. I hope that the weekend is treating you well. Yes, I know it's still ridiculously hot. I wish I could get rid of that for you. And the Lord is testing me in my endurance of this heat. But I will tell you that no matter, even if I'm, you know, not in the best mood, I do want my life to preach. 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

Chandler Moore with Lead Me On here on J103. If you're looking for your next favorite Bible study, all you have to do is pick up your phone. You're probably thinking, Amelia, why are you not telling me to flip through an actual physical Bible? Well, because there's a really handy-dandy app that if you don't have downloaded, I want you to download right now. It's the YouVersion Bible app. And on there, there are so many resources. We actually have our own, like, little category, Come On, Let's Go. If you look up Come On, Let's Go, that's all one word. It has, like, a little blue text bubble that says Come On, Let's Go. You can find so many amazing devotions and plans and ways for you to get even more plugged in with

0: 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Sometimes I'll flip through it, and yes, God will direct me and tell me what I need to know for that given day or hour, however long I'm in scripture, but I'm just not naturally a great reader. 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

0: Carly Ann Taylor with Why Should I Worry here on J103. I'm Amelia, and if you don't know this about me, I have kind of a social media addiction. I'll just go ahead and tell you right there. I spend way too much time doom scrolling on Instagram, TikTok, Facebook, whatever social media platform is, I'm there. Also Pinterest, I spend a lot of time there as well. And I've had to actually have like a full-on come to Jesus moment where I felt very convicted about how much time I spend on social media and what I'm neglecting, like the outside world, whether that's me in the same room with my sister and family and I'm not talking to them at all, I'm just scrolling on my phone. And there have been times that like my parents, yes, they're in their 50s and they're all doom scrolling too. And I'm thinking, what have we become as a society that we just don't talk anymore and we just doom scroll 24/7? Well, God laid that upon my heart, and that's something, a habit I'm trying to quit, but I do also do content creation and I work for a local news source. So I kind of am going to be on social media a lot and putting the word out there. But if you're like me, here's my prayer for both of us to be able to figure that out together and give it over to God, because he is the ultimate one we should follow, not other followers.
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2: 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It's your wedding. I'm just glad you're not from Idaho.
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How much do you realize, okay, yeah, you should be saying thank you instead of always asking for something? 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

0: 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If you're looking for your next favorite devotional series, can I suggest The Clogged Soul? It's on the YouVersion Bible app, and it's actually by my friend Ted, who works here throughout the mornings you spend some time with, maybe on your commute to work Monday through Friday. But he's such a great guy here at J103, and I really love this devotional series he's put out, talking about something as simple as a clogged sink and putting that into terms that we can translate into our spiritual life, and how obviously when you're clogged up, maybe you haven't spent time with the Lord, you start to lash out and take it out on your friends and your family and all these other relationships in your life that you learn, like, these really are interconnected. I love the way that he paints this picture and really what God has laid on his heart. And if you want to check out The Clogged Soul, all you have to do is download the YouVersion Bible app. If you already have it, just go and search The Clogged Soul or search Come On Let's Go. That's our sister ministry here. Come On, Let's Go, and you can find all sorts of devotional series. But this one is called The Clogged Soul, and it's about a week long. So it's super easy, just a few minutes out of your day, and it really will detox and clean out your heart and your spirit.
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Brandon Lake with Praise You Anywhere, like we're doing right here on J103, in the car, at church, in the shower, wherever it is that you need to meet the Lord, he's going to meet you right there. Here's Chris Tomlin with Holy Forever, right here on J103, Hope and Encouragement.

0: Lauren Daigle with Let It Be a Hallelujah right here on J103 for this Saturday. I have listened to Lauren Daigle since I was like a mid-teenager, a tween, maybe I should say, and her music just always gets me, and I know it's the Lord working through her, but her saying with every breath that's in me, with every song and melody, let it be a hallelujah. I grew up singing in church. I still love to sing, not professionally, but it's something that I enjoy doing. And you want to know what's really convicting is when I've realized I'm not singing for the Lord. I'm singing for approval from others, or I'm singing for the applause, or I'm singing a song that maybe I shouldn't be singing. And you look back in the lyrics and you're like, I don't think that that's God breathed. And I just got to tell you, that's a really humbling feeling. Maybe you're a singer, or maybe, you know, you don't have the gift of voice, and that's okay. I don't have the gift of a lot of things. I'm not athletic. I'm not great with kids. The list goes on and on. But I want to tell you that maybe check your heart in whatever area that you're clogging it up with. Maybe it's an artist that you probably shouldn't be listening to, or maybe you've been saying some things that you shouldn't say. Whatever it is, give it to God.
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0: Megan Woods with Heaven Down Here on J103. I have to tell you, I'm a little bit ADHD. If you spend any amount of time with me, then you would figure that out and say, fork found in kitchen, Amelia. That's just to say that something's pretty predictable. But I love that phrase and I say it all the time. Heaven Down Here, how are we able to boost that positivity right here? Maybe that's spending some more time in the Word. For me, I know it is, and it's something that is constantly convicting me of, okay, I can spend hours on social media, but how much time do I actually spend reading my Bible? Even if that's just the YouVersion Bible app and it's on my phone, all I have to do is click a button and read scripture. I'm terrible at it, and that's hard to admit. If you're looking for a way to get more plugged in, you're kind of ADHD like me, or you just need reminders, did you know that the Bible app will let you set up reminders to notify you at a point of day and say, hey, read this verse or continue this study? Whatever it is, you can stay plugged in with the YouVersion Bible app, and you don't have to pick up any sort of book to do it. Just whip out your phone, and there it is.
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That's Zach Williams here on J103 Hope and Encouragement. How much time do we spend maybe being negative or looking at our phone for guidance, looking at TikTok, whatever app maybe you've chosen for the day? And instead, we need to look up and see what the Lord has done. 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

0: I Got You. That's Danny Gokey here on J103, spreading hope and encouragement. And as we're rounding out probably a pretty busy week, kind of a hard week, with the memory of 9/11 yesterday, and maybe you have just an endless to-do list of things that are under your belt, I have to let you know that it's going to be okay. And I want to pray for us as we go on throughout this week. God, whoever is listening to your message right now and hearing the word through scripture, through music, through the artists that we hear on J103, I want to lift them up to you. Whatever unspoken prayer requests, maybe they're too afraid to name, or maybe they feel like they've drifted apart from you. I want them to know that they are loved and you got them. Give them just the hope and encouragement that they need to get a great week started come Sunday and Monday. Amen.
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0: 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He does. He sees you. That's Tarion. Well, I'm Ted. Okay, I've got another one of those, what in the world are we going to do with the kids tomorrow? And this one's got to be one, has one of my favorite words attached to it, and maybe you too. Free. Saturday afternoon, tomorrow, 2 o'clock at the Eastgate Library, they're having a family cinema Saturday matinee. Easy for me to say, right? They're showing a family movie, free. They've got snacks, free. Coloring sheets for the kids, free. And you don't even have to RSVP, just show up. Now here's the funny part. As of right now, they haven't announced what the August movie is going to be, so apparently there's even a little mystery involved in it, too. But honestly, sometimes I think that's exactly what a family needs on a Saturday afternoon, just to get out of the house and get out of the heat and let somebody else provide the entertainment. And did I mention they're providing the snacks? And did I also mention free? Of course I did. Eastgate Family Cinema Saturday. It's tomorrow at 2 o'clock at the Eastgate Library. Free movie, free snacks, and some family time together. That's a pretty inexpensive way to make a Saturday memory, isn't it?
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0: On the night you fall in all the pieces, you can bring your lonely heart to Jesus. What if I told you that I believe it?
1: For King and Country giving us hope and encouragement. And what if I told you today is the day of your salvation? What would you do about that? Would you do what Romans 10:9 says? Confess with your mouth Jesus is Lord and believe in your heart that God raised him from the dead and you will be saved? Well, if you're willing to make that confession today, welcome to the Kingdom of Heaven's body of believers. And I'm just one of them. I'm your praise pastor. Good morning. Hey, it's a Sunday praise and we've got a lot of songs to share with you today. Hope it encourages you.
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Katie Nicole, Jesus, in his name, God is possible. Nothing is impossible with God. Thank God for that. I'm Bernie Miller, Sunday Morning Praise, giving us hope and encouragement. We are J103. Pray you encouraged this morning.

0: Megan Woods, giving us hope and encouragement. I believe you. The Bible says if you believe in your heart that Jesus is the Son of God and that he was raised from the dead, you shall be saved. That is, if you receive him as your Lord and Savior, and then believe, of course, that's the right thing to do. If you don't know him, you can do it right now today.
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0: Peter Burton, so long. Giving us hope and encouragement. Sunday morning praise. Bernie Miller, your praise pastor. I pray you're waking up with an attitude of gratitude, thanking God for all the wonderful things that he's done for you. And speaking of hope, I love Jeremiah 29:11. It says, God's plans are for our welfare, giving us a future and, yeah, a hope. So put that on your little tablet today. Jeremiah 29:11.
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giving us hope and encouragement, J103 and Riley Clemons and Jesus Christ. You know, the one time that he cried, he was really crying over the people who didn't realize who he was. And his heart was broken as he looked over the city and he cried over the city of Jerusalem. Maybe this morning you've got some tears in your eyes. Guess what Jesus said? He came to heal the broken heart. And if you're brokenhearted today, Jesus can dry your tears. In fact, the Bible says he bottles every one of our tears. And they're in heaven when we leave. Oh, Lord.

0: Leanna Crawford giving us hope and encouragement. And how can you not? What? Love the Lord your God with all your heart, mind, soul, and strength. 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Got more praise coming up. Bernie Miller, your praise pastor.
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0: giving us hope and encouragement is Ellie Holcomb. Wherever I go, Jesus said, goodness and mercy shall follow us all the days of our life. So if you are a believer in the Lord Jesus Christ, hey, that's what's following you wherever you go. 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

Elevation Worship and Graves into Gardens. I love that song. It's a good sing-along song, isn't it? Giving us hope and encouragement. Sunday morning praise. Bernie Miller, your praise pastor. Speaking of hope, I love Isaiah 40 and 31. Those who wait upon the Lord will renew their strength and rise on wings like eagles. Now, that ought to give you hope.

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1: Chandler Moore, God, I'm just grateful for you. Giving us hope and encouragement, Sunday morning praise, J103, Bernie Miller, your praise pastor. And you know, around this time, every Sunday morning, I invite you to go to someone's house of worship. And don't neglect getting together with other saints. You know, iron sharpens iron. 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And we're going through who Jesus says he is in the Bible, rather than who people say that Jesus is. If you want to join us today at 10:30, 1326 North Moore Road, New Covenant Fellowship Church. Here's today's Sunday smile. A man prayed, "Lord, give me faith to move mountains and hope to believe it can happen." The Lord replied, "I gave you both, but you still have to put down the remote and get off the couch." Faith believes the mountain can move. Hope gets up every morning expecting

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0: Good morning. I'm Ted, Program Director here at J103. For the next 60 minutes, we hope you hear God speak directly to you through the following messages from some of our local church partners.
1: 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And if you don't like what you see, you have to have the Holy Spirit empower you to make some changes so that you can reflect the image of God.
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3: 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I'm Pastor Ronnie Phillips, founder of Ronnie Phillips Ministries International, and you are watching Fully Alive. We broadcast this show all over the United States and even in other countries, and we couldn't do it without people partnering just like you are today. So thank you for watching, and thank you to all my partners and friends for allowing us to go into all the world and preach the gospel. We've been in a series on healing, and I want to talk to you about how to be healed from shame. It says in Hebrews that Jesus endured the cross despising the shame. I read Brené Brown, renowned author and psychologist, and she speaks about shame and refers to it as a poison. I want you to get rid of that poison today. And from a familiar text in the book of Luke, a familiar parable, I believe we can learn something about how to be healed from shame.
1: The enemy uses shame to keep you from being all that God has called you to be in His kingdom. The enemy uses shame, sometimes in the form of religion, to keep you under the thumb of religious control so you will never live free and fully alive. You'll never think for yourself. You'll never trust God for yourself. You want to go through religious organization to get to God. And Jesus said, I am the way, the truth, and the life, and no man comes to the Father except through me. You don't need an intermediary, my friend. Jesus died. The veil was torn. You can go directly to the Father through the Son, Jesus Christ. Hebrews 12 says, therefore, we also, since we are surrounded by so great a cloud of witnesses, let us lay aside every weight and the sin which so easily ensnares all of us, and let us run with endurance the race that is set before us. Looking unto Jesus, the author and finisher of our faith, who for the joy that was set before him endured, everybody say endured, the cross, despising the shame. Sometimes you have to endure a season in order to defeat the shame on your life. He endured the cross, despising the shame, and has sat down at the right hand of the throne of God. Have you ever been ashamed of yourself or someone close to you? Have you ever been governed by shame? What is shame? Shame is an intensely painful, self-conscious emotion driven by the belief that you are flawed, unworthy, or inadequate as a person. It is a visceral reaction to failing to live up to personal morals, societal expectations, or the judgment of others. That's Webster's. Understanding shame is easier when you compare it to other feelings, such as guilt. I love what Brené Brown, renowned author and psychologist, says about shame versus guilt. Guilt is focused on your behavior. I did something bad, which can motivate positive change. Shame is focused on yourself. Instead of I did something bad, I am bad. Shame leads to feelings of worthlessness and the desire to hide, is what author Brown says. Friedrich Nietzsche said this: what do you regard as most humane? To spare someone shame. Shame is the most powerful master emotion. It's the fear that we're not good enough. Shame can corrode every part of your spirit that God placed in you in your mother's womb. You could be ashamed of your past, where you came from, your family line, your struggles, your habits, your hang-ups. Oh, but the enemy uses shame. The Father covers your shame. The Father brings grace to your shame. The Father restores you and he doesn't ignore you. And the Father wants to connect with you in a deeper way today. I love that God showed me in my early 20s who he was, that he is the father of the fatherless, as King David would say, the protector of widows, that he is a loving father who gives good gifts to his children, that he's a father that wants to restore you from your shame and your brokenness and recreate you into his image. He's the father that isn't waiting for you to prove yourself to him. He already proved himself to us that while we were yet sinners, Christ died for us. He didn't wait for us to clean up. While we were yet sinners, Christ died for us. Two kinds of religion in the world. I've told you this. You say, no, there are thousands. No, there's really two. One says, I have to earn my way to heaven. The other says, Jesus paid it all. All to him I owe. Sin had left a crimson stain. He washed it white as snow. Number one about Abba Father and how he heals us from shame is when we view God, we have to understand that we were created in his image. When you search the Old Testament, God is called Father less than a dozen times, and most of them by King David, because King David had daddy issues. King David was the least, the last, and the loss of his father Jesse, but God chose him to be king. But King David understood something, being a worshiper and a warrior. He understood something about God being Abba Father and our Creator. Before Jesus would ever be born, the son of David, King David, knew God intimately. Why? Because he viewed him as father, which was unheard of at the time. He's the one that would say, when my father and mother forsake me, the Lord will lift me up. He's the one that would say, speaking of the own shame in his life when he committed the worst sin that led to murder in his walk, he's the one that would talk about the guilt and the shame and his bones wasting away because of the shame and guilt he was under. All but when he confessed to God, God restored him, not just halfway. And he goes down in history as a man after God's own heart, not because he was perfect, but because he knew who his daddy was. And I'm telling you, you may not be perfect today, and you don't have to be. You serve a perfect father who gave his best. And if you connect with Jesus, you will be perfected. You see, Pastor Ronnie, I'll be perfect one day. No, the word perfect in the Bible means brought to maturity. When you go through Jesus, he will continue to bring you to a new level of maturity in your walk with Jesus Christ. In the Sermon on the Mount, Jesus' greatest is teaching. The Father is mentioned 17 times. Interesting, in the Old Testament, just 12. But in one sermon, that wasn't even a 30-minute sermon, the Father is mentioned 17 times. Why? Because Jesus knew that the biggest issue we would face in humanity would have to do with the Father. That's why he would connect us to our Abba Father. Indeed, those who follow Christ, all of us, are to live as children of the Most High God. Jesus referred to his Father as Abba. Jesus cried out Abba in the Garden of Gethsemane when he asked this cup to pass, when the blood would drip from his brow. We cry Abba Father in search for our identity in the book of Romans. And guess what? The Spirit cries out Abba for us in our hearts at our adoption, Galatians 4:6. Did you know you've been chosen according to the Bible? You've been adopted. You've been chosen to be a son or a daughter of the Most High God. And not only did Jesus cry Abba, we cry Abba, and the Holy Spirit cries Abba for us, that connects us to the kingdom of heaven. And when the Spirit cries Abba in our hearts, what was he doing? Paul would tell us in Colossians 2, having wiped out the handwriting of requirements that was against us, which was contrary to us, and he has taken it out of the way. Come on, somebody. He has taken that religion and that shame and that guilt and that flesh and that curse of Adam from the Garden of Eden. He's taken that out of the way, and he nailed it to the cross. Aren't you grateful that he nailed it to the cross? Aren't you grateful that your sins were nailed to the cross? Aren't you grateful that your past was nailed to the cross? Aren't you grateful that His grace is sufficient for you? Aren't you grateful that you don't have to earn it, that He earned it, that He paid for it? When He said, tetelestai, it is finished, that means it's finished. He's already paid for every blessing you'll ever receive. He's paid for your healing. He's paid for your eternity in heaven. He's paid for your salvation. He's paid for your down payment through the Holy Ghost in your life, so you'll do greater works and walk in power that you know not of. He paid it all so that you could live free and fully alive. He didn't just nail it to the cross, having disarmed principalities and powers. In other words, Jesus Christ, when He died on the cross, didn't just nail our sins there. He defeated every devil in hell that's ever come for your mind, ever come for your body, ever come for your family. They've already been defeated. They've already been defeated. We wrestle not against flesh and blood. Amen. We don't fight against people. We fight against the demons and the generational curses that rest on people. Our fight is not people, it's against principalities and powers. But they were defeated, and they weren't just defeated. It says that Jesus made a public spectacle of them, triumphing over them in it. We don't serve a wimpy God. We don't serve a weak God. We serve a God that has given us the victory. Amen. And I just think of some of my favorite athletes. I think Jesus did the Heisman pose on the devil. I really do. I always like the guys that show out a little bit when they score. You know, every now and then you got to get a little high stepping when it comes to you. But we got the victory. Amen. Made a public spectacle out of them. In other words, He rubbed their nose in the fact that even though they sent Him to the cross, He didn't stay there. Even though they called Him a liar and a lunatic and a rebel rouser, He got up out of the grave and fulfilled every Hebraic prophecy, and He proved Himself as the Messiah and the great I Am. We were created in His image. He cried, Abba, so now you can have Abba. If you don't know what Abba means, it's the Aramaic word for father. We're called Abba's house because our longest tenured preacher, my father, many years ago, the Holy Spirit was moving over there in the central chapel. That was our auditorium back then. The power of God would fall every Sunday and Sunday night. And people talked about that season of life. Rodney Howard Brown was here, and R.T. Kendall, and Rod Parsley, and crazy anointed move happened. And my father said prophetically in the flow one time in the 90s, he said, one day there'll be a church over there called Abba's house, the Father's house, where prodigals can come home, where every race, culture, and every level of sin will be welcome in that church. And it was birthed out of a spiritual move, and it just came out of him. And here I stand, a prodigal turn pastor, pastoring that church that welcomes sinners home. God didn't build this for the religious elite or the religious establishment. God built this church for sinners and for prodigals that need to come home. And that's what we're committed to. Number two, Abba covers us in our weakness. Abba covers us in our weakness. That's why He's a good father. We have weaknesses. We have struggles. And we don't have to hide them in shame from our Father. You remember the woman with the issue of blood? Many theologians believe that it was because of her own poor choices, that she was sexually immoral. Doctors had treated her, possibly an STD. We really don't know, but she had an issue of blood for a number of years, and she kept getting worse, but yet she came to Jesus. She pressed into Him and touched the hem of His garment, and power went out from Him. Every now and then, Jesus will come to you, but every so often, He will challenge you to press into who He is for your greatest miracle. And Jesus realized the power had gone out of Him, and He said, who's that that touched my clothes? When He looked around, He saw the woman. She came and fell to His feet, trembling with fear, told Him the whole truth. You know what that says to me in the Greek? It says that she confessed her role in the disease. She told Him, why would the writer put that there? She told Him the whole truth. Oh, and she probably thought, He's going to look down on me. This prophet, this rabbi, He's going to look down on me. Oh, but He didn't. He called her daughter. Isn't that good? He calls us sons and daughters. He said, daughter, your faith has healed you. Go in peace and be freed freed. Somebody say, free at last, free at last. Freed from your suffering, from your shame, from your guilt, from your pain. You are free from it. Abba covers us in our weakness. Next, Abba corrects us with compassion. Corrects us with compassion. Now, I've preached the prodigal son in this house so many times, and I certainly love that story. And it preaches in the Father's house. But the principle here is that the Father has given us a free will, and occasionally he does let us go do our own thing. If we make a conscious choice to rebel against the Father, in the story of the prodigal son in Luke 15, if you look at the Hebrew connection that we have to the Jewish segment of society, you'll understand that, first of all, the son who left in this parable, Jesus is telling it, he's got the religious elite, he's got Jew, he's got Gentile, and he's got the political leaders. He's got them all, and he tells this story because it went against everything that Jewish ancestry had taught them up until that point. He finds a way to challenge and convict everyone with this story about a son taking his father's inheritance, blowing it on wild living, and coming to the end of his road. The interesting thing about this is, in Jewish culture, the older son always got a double portion. It wasn't the older son that left. Are you with me? It's the younger son. So in other words, if you had four sons, right, and your inheritance was, just to say, $100,000, okay, if it's divided by five, then that's $20,000 a person, except the oldest son would get 40 because he got a double portion. The other three would get 20,000. Are you with me? So the older son got a double portion. So the interesting thing is, the oldest son got the double portion. The youngest son still gets a pretty large portion, but instead of waiting for the father to die, he basically looks at his dad and says, hey, I just wish you'd go ahead and die. I want my money. I can do this better without you. And so he takes it, and he goes to a far country, and you know what happens. You've heard the story. At first, he's real popular. You know what I mean? He's real popular. Could you see it? I bet he was buying everybody rounds. I bet they were trying to get him to run for political office. I bet all the women wanted this guy. He had the money, because sometimes money and power brings the wrong kinds of connections into your life. And you can imagine he was real popular. I think of that song, Shaboozy. I know I shouldn't go there this morning, but I just feel led to on Father's Day. I like Shaboozy. Y'all forgive me, judge me later. They'll email me, but whatever. 2 or 3 years ago, he had a song called Everybody at the Bar Getting Tipsy. I mean, everybody's partying in the song. I mean, it's got a good beat to it. If you're Baptist, you probably won't like it, but it's got a good beat to it. But the whole song is just about having a good time. We're all going to live this life. But that was his first hit. A year later, his second hit was like the consequences of song one. His second hit was, I need some good news. He said, I keep drowning my sorrows, but they learn to swim. And it is basically the hangover of song number one. And every time I hear that second song, I need some good news. It even references God in that song. It basically says, I've lost everything. I'm crying to my bartender. I'm all alone. I need some good news. And we know, because we love the Bible, what the good news is. It's that Jesus loves you. He doesn't want you to live in shame. He forgave you. He's got a better life for you. And he's looking for some good news. But think of the prodigal. He goes to this far country. He spends all his daddy's money. Jewish man ends up in a pig pen. The foul smell of a pig pen. And the Bible says he came to himself. And so if you want to be healed from shame, you need an awakening with the Holy Spirit of God. At some point, you have to look in the mirror and you have to see yourself the way God sees you. And if you don't like what you see, you have to have the Holy Spirit empower you to make some changes so that you can reflect the image of God. And God wants to do that. He got the son's attention and he started heading home. to see the Father, and he's rehearsing his speech. He really just wants a job. He's ashamed. Everybody say ashamed. He really just wants to work with the servants in the basement and just live better than he has been living. But the cool thing about God the Father is he doesn't just restore you back to what you were. He doesn't just restore you to the level of the lowest servant in the palace. The Father puts a robe on his back that represented sonship. He puts a ring on his finger that represented the restoration of wealth. He puts shoes on his feet that gave him the status that above a servant. I've said this many times, the church loves for prodigals to come home. They just don't like to see them prosper or be blessed. Everybody loves to welcome home a sinner. No one wants to see the sinner doing better than they are. Beware of people who don't celebrate your restoration. Beware of people who don't clap when God blesses you. And so he makes his way home, and it's interesting, the father runs off the porch to greet him. Jewish fathers did not leave the porch to go after their sons. They did not show demonstrative affection. So when Jesus is telling this parable, Jewish people are listening, and they're irate because the son has squandered the father's inheritance. Not only has the son squandered it, he squandered it on Gentile living. Huge no-no in the Jewish world. You didn't just waste it, you wasted it on that other race. There's a ritual in Judaism called kazaza. And what would happen if a son dishonored his father in the Jewish culture? He was disowned if he wasted the wealth on Gentile living. Not only was he disowned from the father's house, never to be restored, the community would go through kazaza and they would surround the fallen son, they would break a vase, and they would curse the son to never receive his inheritance again. That would happen in the midst of the city. Many theologians believe the reason why Jesus says that the father runs off the porch to kiss the son is because he wanted to get between him and shame, because he could have had to stop through the city, and once that declaration of kazaza was made on that son, he was shamed forever. So what the father did is the same thing our Abba Father does for us. He stood in front of the curse. He stood in front of the shame. He stood in front of the pain, and he said, my son was lost, but now he's found. He killed the fatted calf. He endorsed a party. He celebrated his son, and he restored his wealth, his position, his power, his sonship back to that it once was, and even to a greater level. But the elder son couldn't celebrate that. I always say that's the religious spirit. They can't celebrate God's grace on someone else, God's favor on someone else. You see, you can be in the father's house and still be disconnected from the father. The prodigal left. The elder son stayed, but he was still disconnected from the father. We see that because of the disrespect that was shown to the father. The son had to come to himself, the prodigal, and come home. The father went out to the field after the elder son. So the father loves the prodigals and the religious. And the father tried to get the elder son to come in, and he wouldn't. The sad part is the elder son already had the double portion. No matter what the prodigal had squandered, the elder son still had more, but it wasn't enough. And I'm telling you, we need to trust Abba for our restoration and for greater intimacy with him. That's what it's about, relationship. Just because you're in the father's house doesn't mean you have a relationship with the father. Just because you've had a prodigal season in your life doesn't mean you're disqualified from having a relationship with the father again. He's the God of grace. And he sent his spirit into our hearts crying, Abba, Father. Next, Abba challenges us through confrontation. A good father will confront you. I know that's not popular in 2026. But I still believe a good father will tell you the truth and discipline you when you need it. And if you want a relationship with God, you have to allow him to chasten you or correct you or discipline you. The Bible says that if he loves you, he will chasten you. And sometimes God will spank us, convict us, and correct us. And all the time, we need it. That's the God I serve. He's a God that answers those cries. He's a God that blots out all your iniquities. He's a God that cleanses you from all unrighteousness. He's a God that heals you from shame. He will heal you. You don't have to live under that anymore. You confess it. He will forgive it. He won't just forgive it. He'll restore you. He'll put a new heart in you. And you will then take the pain of your past and make it your purpose. Isn't it time that you let go of that shame? And you allow the Spirit of God to restore you and lift you up in his kingdom. Listen, Abba does confront, but he also comforts. He is our comforter. He is our present help in our time of need, David would say in Psalm 46. And Jesus would say, listen, I'm going to the Father, but I'm not leaving you orphans. I'm leaving the Holy Spirit. That Holy Spirit connects you with the Father. That's why when you get saved, the Spirit comes in. It indwells you, but it also comes epi upon you for greater works. The Spirit in you has to occasionally overwhelm you and overpower you so that you can walk in greater works. So no matter what kind of relationship you had this morning with your earthly father, I'm asking you to connect with Abba Father through Jesus Christ. I promise his love never fails. He'll never leave you, and he will never forsake you. Abba Father will be there when all the others run. Abba Father will be steadfast in your life through the Son and through the power of the Holy Spirit.
3: I love the passage of Scripture here about shame. The prodigal came to himself. What you've done, your sin struggle, is not who you are, it's what you've done. There's still time for you to come home. There's still time for you to come to yourself. Your sins are not who you are. You are not a product of every bad thing you've ever done. Jesus can transform you. He can remake you. 2 Corinthians 5:17, therefore, if anyone is in Christ, he is a new creation. Old things have passed away. Behold, all things are being made new. I believe God wants to recreate you, but you have to come to yourself first, and then you have to come home. So I believe right now, by the power of the Holy Spirit, some of you are coming to yourselves. You're having an awakening, and God's calling you back to his church, back to a relationship with him, back to his word, back to the things of the Spirit, back to service to the kingdom of God. God is waking some of you up because he's not finished with you yet. You have divine purpose. Hey, I'm Pastor Ronnie. 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And I believe you're walking in freedom from shame and guilt. And you're living a fearless, faith-filled life. I'm Pastor Ronnie. We'll see you next time.
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6: Today's message is titled, The Gift of the Silence of God. And this is a message I really struggled to write because when you are met with God's silence in a season where you need to hear his voice more than any other time, typically we do not think of silence as a gift. This is actually Tuesday we had our college kickoff. This is the first question that we went over is why is God silent in my pain? And we looked at Elijah. In this instance, we're going to be looking at it from a different angle with Habakkuk. Habakkuk was a prophet, a servant of the Lord, and he was having to wrestle with the silence of God. He was asking God all of these questions, and God gave him answers he was not expecting, and perhaps answers maybe he was not wanting. But I found over and over again in my life that God's silence is actually a way that he speaks to us. His silence, particularly in those moments where we think, today would be the perfect time to answer me. Lord, more than any other time, I need to hear your voice right now. Why am I being met with your silence? It's actually the silence that is the only way that he can draw out from the very depths of us things that he couldn't otherwise. Perhaps you are in a season where you're asking God, why have my prayers not answered? Why is my prodigal I've been praying for not returned? Why have I received this diagnosis? Why am I seeing other people get like this, an answer to the miracle I have been praying for years? Almost to a degree, you cannot stand to hear another person give a praise report because, man, look what God did in my life. And I'm saying because I've been there. It doesn't mean that you're not happy that God's not working for somebody else, but there's almost this anger, maybe this grief that rises up that you almost wonder, Lord, am I not good enough to receive your blessings? This message today is meant to hopefully encourage you that if you are wrestling with the silence of God right now, he has not abandoned you, but perhaps he is giving you the most special gift of all, and that is himself. So we're going to be going through Habakkuk 1 through 3, not reading every chapter or every verse because then we'd be here for like 5 hours. But we're going to be looking at some highlights through each chapter because this whole book it's different from the other prophetic books where the prophets in the other books, they're proclaiming God's word and calling Israel or Judah back to covenant faithfulness with God. Habakkuk is a conversation between the prophet and God about what God is doing in an unlikely circumstance. So to give you some context of what's going on, Judah has forsaken the covenant. Habakkuk is serving in a time where recently Judah's last righteous king has passed away. And Babylon is rapidly expanding its power. And Habakkuk is looking at Judah and he's asking God, why have you allowed evil to go on among your people for so long? Habakkuk has been watching for years. Rulers take advantage of the oppressed. He has watched the people of Judah place idols in the temple and worship the idols alongside the living God. Around this time as well, Judah had taken up a system of sacrifice that God explicitly forbid in the law and had dove into child sacrifice. The culture had become very dark, and Habakkuk is thinking, where is the Lord in the middle of all of this? So in verses 1 through 4 of chapter 1, he says, O Lord, how long shall I cry for help, and will you not hear, or cry to you violence, and you will not save? Why do you make me see iniquity, and why do you idly look at wrong? Destruction and violence are before me, strife and contention arise. So the law is paralyzed, and justice never goes forth. For the wicked surround the righteous, so justice goes forth perverted. So like many of us, he's wrestling. He's seeing his circumstances are not lining up with God, what God says about his word or who he is. He's wondering, where is God in the silence? You need to understand this. that asking those questions to God, that is not a lack of faith. Typically, we're told we can't ask those kind of questions. But I have seen over and over again that it is not in my pretending everything's okay, not being putting on this fake happiness when it's not there. It is my questions and my doubt that have drawn me into a deeper place of intimacy with God. There is a difference between a rebellious kind of doubting and a faithful doubting. This is a faithful doubting, and that is asking and inquiring of the Lord. Lord, I know your character. I know you're a God of justice. I know you're a God of goodness. Where are you in the middle of this? Similarly, you may be asking all these questions. Perhaps there are things that have happened to you or have been done to you, and you've wondered, why was God silent when A, B, or C happened? Or again, why is this person I've been praying for, why have they not come back to the Lord yet? Sometimes I look at the suffering of the world, and you know, I've had to counsel people that have been through incredible trauma. And that's always one of the first questions they ask, is where was God when this happened to me? Why did he allow this? And in my own life as well, and what we're going to see in a second, I have never gotten the answer to most of my whys. But at the end of each of those wrestlings with God, he has given me exactly what I needed. And you may be wondering, well, what do I need? What is God trying to give me? We're going to keep unpacking this and see what God is doing in Habakkuk. So God doesn't give Habakkuk the answer he's looking for. He answers in verse 5 and says, look among the nations and see, wonder and be astounded, for I am doing a work, everyone say a work, in your days that you would not believe if told. For behold, I am raising up the Chaldeans, that bitter and hasty nation. And then he goes, he keeps describing who the Chaldeans are. Verse 11, they sweep by like the wind and go on, guilty men whose own might is their God. Okay, Chaldeans, if you're wondering what that is, you can swap that out with Babylon. That's another word they use for the people of Babylon. But God's basically saying to Habakkuk, yes, I am going to deal with the leaders of Judah, and I'm going to use the Chaldeans to do it, a people even worse and more corrupt than you all are. So this begs the question, can God use evil people to accomplish his purposes? Yes, he can. You see this throughout Scripture. There would be no King David if there was not a King Saul. Saul was the very instrument that God used to crush and refine David so that David did not turn out to be a monster like Saul was. Students, you'll remember this from Bible class. I told you guys over and over again, the anointing is not enough. Saul and David both had the anointing. The anointing destroyed Saul because he did not have the character to support it. The anointing David had, but he also had to be refined to support it. Joseph, similarly, anointed by God, given dreams by God, but was not told the part where he was going to have to spend 13 years in slavery, cast into a pit by his own brothers. Jesus himself betrayed by one of his best friends. That person or that circumstance in your life that is a thorn in your side right now, you may not see it right now, but be careful if you pray them away, because you just might be praying away your blessing. Does God will that evil things happen? No. Did God will that Joseph's brothers would be jealous and do terrible things? So God doesn't will those kind of things. All we know is that we live in a broken world, and we have an enemy that is actively trying to thwart God's purposes. But you see over and over and over again where in spite of the enemy's plans, God pulls the rug out from under Satan's feet. Where yes, God can even use terrible circumstances and the evil of this world to bring about his work. So of course, understandably, Habakkuk's like, hold on a second. They're even worse than we are. How can you use a people like the Chaldeans? So Habakkuk has four questions. Question number one in verse 12. Are you not from everlasting, O Lord my God, my Holy One? We shall not die. This is basically, Habakkuk is making a reference to the promise of Abraham. When God told Abraham in Genesis chapter 12, 1 through 3, that he's going to make him a father of many nations, and that through him, the families of the world would be blessed. We know that the ultimate fulfillment of that was through Jesus Christ. But Habakkuk is reminding God, are you not forgetting your promise? Does this mean the end? Have you forgotten us? And so you need to know something too. See, the silence is already starting to do something. When we are forced to be still and know that he is God, and that conversation and that wrestling starts, God, I'm not hearing anything. Have you forgotten your promises? It forces our mind into a place where we have to recall his promises. His promises give us hope about what is ahead despite current circumstances. Here's the other thing that's going on. He says, O Lord, you have ordained them as judgment, and you, a rock, have established them for reproof. So he's trying to settle into the fact, okay, this is what God is doing, but this doesn't make sense in light of the promise. Here's what sitting in the silence of God forces us to do as well. When I was younger in my faith, God took me through so many miracles of I would hear his voice. Many of you guys, you've heard the Walmart story where he literally told me to walk into Walmart, talk to a person, and that again, I was wrestling. I was like, God, I don't know what to say or start with. And he said, just ask them if they have any questions about me. And so I asked that, and then the guy literally says, you're not going to believe this, but 20 minutes ago, I literally asked God to send me somebody to answer my questions. You can't make that up. Okay, but then I go from that to silence. Loss after loss, heartbreak after heartbreak. And I'm thinking, did I do something wrong? Did I make God angry? What's going on? And I'm trying to recall his promises. But now that I'm getting on the tail end of that, I'm realizing something. He was using that to take me to a deeper level in my faith. Because when we're younger, just like when you are raising children, you talk to your children in a different way than when they become teenagers or even when they become adults. Because when we are younger in our faith, we need to know mom and dad is constantly there and that they're going to be there when they call us. And that's where we learn to trust them and their faithfulness and their character, that they're always there for us. But there comes a point where we have to take what has been established in us and make it our own. We're like in Psalm 42, where David learns to converse with his soul and say, why are you downcast, O my soul? You have to learn to preach the gospel to yourself daily. It's not God's punishment, but him taking you to a deeper level of maturity in your faith and your relationship with him. The next question. Question three. You who are of purer eyes than to see evil and cannot look at wrong, why do you idly look at traitors and remain silent when the wicked swallow up the man more righteous than he? So again, Habakkuk's, he's having a hard time putting this together. He said, well, okay, I understand that you're using this to judge Judah's leaders, but why are you remaining silent when a people even more wicked than us are rising to power? And again, Habakkuk's having to wrestle with this silence. Question four, he gets to this in verse 17. Is he then to keep on emptying his net and mercilessly killing nations forever? The previous verses, Habakkuk compares the Babylonians to evil fishermen, so to speak, that they treat people like animals, just gathering up as many possessions and people as they can in their net and never stopping. And so like many of us, when we're in the thick of it, we're asking, God, how long? Because I can't take another second of this. God's never given me the answer to how long. And I've asked him that many times. And I also don't want to be fake and be on stage here and pretend that I have it all figured out, because I was literally asking him this yesterday. And I'm sitting here telling you, just have faith. He's not going to give you the answer of how long. So I'm just letting you guys know this is not something I'm telling you. It's something I'm having to walk through myself and wrestle with. But like everyone, we ask, how long? And there's a reason God doesn't give us how long. So God responds. And before he does, Habakkuk says in chapter 2, verse 1, I will take my stand at my watchpost and station myself on the tower and look out to see what he will say to me and what I will answer concerning my complaints. So Habakkuk is doing what he should be doing. So back then, city walls or gates, they would have some kind of watchtower. That way they could look at the lay of the land and discern what is going on. We don't literally have watchtowers, but what that looks like for us

where you can position yourself to be ready to hear him. Because we do not know when he will answer, but I can tell you from experience, he always does, even if it's not what we expect. So God answers. And he says, write the vision, make it plain on tablets, so he may run who reads it. For still the vision awaits its appointed time. It hastens to the end. It will not lie. If it seems slow, wait for it. It will surely come. It will not delay. So again, God's not giving him the answer for how long, but he says, Habakkuk, I'm a God of my word, and I will honor my word, and what I will say will truly come to pass. Why does he not give us the step 1, 2, 3 of how it's going to happen or when it's going to happen? And the reason he does this is because what God desires more than anything else is relationship. He's different than all of the other gods. I've preached on this here before, on the question of what sets him apart from every other religion. And every other religion, it's works-based and it's striving. You earn heaven on your own. This is a God we're dealing with who you cannot give anything. The only thing that you have to give him is your heart. And not having the answer to when forces us into a place of trust. Either we will trust him and continue to believe in his faithfulness, or we will take a different path. Because it's not that God is not going to answer. It's not that he's not working. But what he is primarily interested in with you before showing you what you're going to do for your career or what your calling is or what you're supposed to do with your life, who you're going to marry, what the rest of your life's going to look like. He is primarily interested in who you are becoming and molding your heart in a way that trusts in him and enters into a relationship with him. There cannot be relationship without trust. Next, God tells Habakkuk, behold, his soul is puffed up. It is not upright within him, but the righteous shall live by his faith. Everyone say, faith. God is reminding Habakkuk that the key to his peace and his rest is by faith. And again, I'm not going to pretend that faith is easy. It can be very hard. But faith is an incredibly powerful thing. Your circumstances may change, but the only thing that no person, no plan of the enemy, no circumstance can ever take away is your faith. Faith is the one thing that gives us hope. Because following this, God also says, moreover, wine is a traitor, an arrogant man who is never at rest. And this passage hit me differently because what do we do typically when we're restless? We want to distract ourselves. We want to numb the pain. God's being silent, so I got to fill the void with something else. So wine being a traitor, it can be whatever that distraction is. For some of us, it's doom scrolling. For some of us, it's substances. Whatever it is, whatever your addiction, whatever your distraction is, whatever you run to when you feel angry, alone, or you're grieving. But isn't it interesting how no matter how many times we run to that thing, for a moment we feel better, but we end up feeling more empty? Habakkuk's name literally means to embrace or wrestle with emptiness. In other words, the whole call of this book is a call to embrace being empty. It doesn't mean that God is going to leave us empty, because the tail end of that meaning too is it can simultaneously mean to be made completely full. God allows us to be made empty so that we may be made full. But what idols do is fill us until we become empty. An idol will literally strip away the image of God in you.

0: It'll make you callous. Just like Scripture says, I can't remember the reference, but those who serve idols become like them. And an idol is dead. It can't feel, it can't comfort. As we're going to see here in a second, God reminds Habakkuk, I am a God who lives. Because when we have a decision, I'm either going to trust or I'm going to follow the way of the world, we're going to be empty and broken because there's something inside of us that screams that heaven is on the horizon. Just like Ecclesiastes 3:11 says, he has put eternity into the hearts of man. Anytime you've experienced grief or anger because you've had to watch your loved one pass away, there is a reminder that this is not how it was supposed to be. Anytime you experience betrayal or rejection through a relationship or through a friend, there's something in your soul that reminds you this is not how relationships were supposed to be. If God does not exist, you have to follow that to its logical conclusion that everything we long for in this world, a love that doesn't have goodbyes, a justice that lasts, a reason for all the whys and the heartache that we've been through. If God exists, there's coming a day like in Revelation 21, like it says, where he will wipe away every tear from our eyes. But logically, if he does not exist, you and I are nothing more than matter. We are dirt that will go into the ground and be forgotten. And there is no point to us being here. As somebody who makes movies with my brother, I've had to study a lot about storytelling and what makes an effective story. And you see how whether it's the ancient stories like the Epic of Gilgamesh, where he's trying to find eternal life, or all the stories of the Roman gods and the Greek gods, or to modern day storytelling, even Christopher Nolan's The Odyssey just came out. And the whole story is about him trying to get home. Every single story that captures our hearts, whether it's Lord of the Rings, whether it's Harry Potter, whether it's, Lord of the Rings is better, by the way, Star Wars, whatever your favorite, I always tell people, I'm like, Lord of the Rings is for men, Harry Potter's for boys, but that's my hot take. Anyway, but the main point that I'm getting at, guys, every great story, the character is trying to get home. Because what is at home? It's where we're seen, it's where we're loved, and it's where family is waiting on us. It's written in our DNA. And even though we can't see that or scientifically verify that, there's something in the human experience that screams, there's more beyond the death and the chaos of this world. There's something that our hearts long for. And what will distract us from that is our addictions. Wine is a traitor. So God gives Habakkuk hope. And I don't have time to go into all these, but he also tells Habakkuk, don't worry. Babylon's time is coming too. I'm using them as an instrument, but they, even they, and their unjust practices will not last. So he spends the next several verses giving Habakkuk five woes. And in prophetic literature, a woe is basically a condemnation or a judgment for an unjust practice that a nation is doing. So for example, verse 6 is what is considered the first woe. Shall not all these take up their taunt against him with scoffing and riddles for him and say, woe to him who heaps up what is not his own. For how long? And loads himself with pledges. And then you get down to verse 13 and 14, and this is the centerpiece that holds the entire book together. Behold, is it not from the Lord of hosts that people labor merely for fire and nations weary themselves for nothing? So what God is basically saying is, all of these things you see, Habakkuk, where it seems like the righteous suffer and why do the evil prosper and get to live in comfort for their whole lives, their time is coming to an end. You keep looking to me. Because then he says, do they not labor merely for fire, meaning guys, we're not taking anything with us. And people always, you know, they pick on me when I say this because they're like, you're still young, you're blah, blah, blah. But when I entered my 30s, the thought really hit me for the first time. Time is limited and it's short because I blinked and my childhood was over. So for us, pay attention closely to the things that matter in your life. It's not your business that you're building. It's not trying to get clout on social media. It's not trying to be famous in this lifetime, because all of that will fade away. And the only thing that will matter in the end are the lives that you invested in and what you did for eternity. My students know this too. That's why my personal mission statement is, until I bring everyone home. I've got it hanging up in my office. It was hanging in the back of my classroom because it reminds me that every day when I step in to the office, when I step on this stage, or when I'm teaching at College Group or whatever it is, even if I don't feel like it, I'm on a mission to bring people home, because that's what matters in the end. Then he says, for the earth will be filled with the knowledge of the glory of the Lord as the waters cover the sea. Habakkuk, there's coming a day where all of this will make sense, because our works will pass away, but there's coming a day where God is going to bring home to earth, and the earth will be filled with the knowledge of the glory of God. And every tear that you have shed is going to find an answer to its why in the embrace of his arms.
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0: That was The Lord Is With Me, Red Rocks Worship, and Chris Brown. Hey, good morning to you. It is Sunday, September the 13th. My name is Tobby. I'm going to be hanging out with you for the next few hours, and I hope you're having a rocking Sunday. We're going to get started with a devotional from For I Know the Plans, 365 Daily Devotions, and this is from Broad Street Publishing. Well, today we're talking about association. Live in harmony with one another. Do not be proud, but be willing to associate with people of low position. Do not be conceited. That's Romans 12:16. Who are those in low position around us? Often our minds immediately fixate on matters of economic status, like the homeless, the poor, children in faraway countries. It doesn't feel hard to associate with them. If by associate you mean give from a distance at our leisure, perhaps this low position, though, has not as much to do with economic standing, but maybe it's that person at church you just don't like, that person you subconsciously lift yourself above because, frankly, you just don't agree with their political standings, or maybe their theology isn't like yours. Are we willing to carry on with people we don't agree with? It doesn't mean compromising a standard of integrity or throwing yourself into the path of temptation. Paul is talking about relationship between believers. Are you willing to bear the burdens of, to lift up in prayer, to humbly learn from those you don't agree with? Let's pray together. Jesus, bring us into humility today. I know that you are calling us to carry on with those around us that we may have ignored. Help us to love them, be curious about them, and truly care for them. In your name we pray. Amen.
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2: 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It's your wedding. I'm just glad you're not from Idaho.
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Yes, he can.

0: who I praise.
1: Brandon Lake, that's who I praise. Well, I am single. Yeah, I just said that on the radio for all to hear. It's J103. I'm Tabby. And I am in school again. I'm studying singles and the church. And I want to just encourage churches to take moments during service or even after, maybe even individually, one-on-one or in groups, but pray for the singles in your church. Did you know that single people go to church at half the rate of married people? There are several reasons for this, but one is that they often don't feel that church is for them. Most churches have built a culture of catering to families and marriages. That's important, but half the population is single, and singles also have needs. They have challenges, and they also have gifts and offerings for the church. So don't ignore them, don't sideline them, and don't assume things about them. Get to know the singles in your midst, but again, pray for them. I just want to send up a prayer right now. If you're single, this is for you. Heavenly Father, I thank you for every person that is unmarried, that believes in you, that's trusting in you. Lord, that is attending church or maybe who's dropped off of their church attendance. Lord, I ask that they would know how valuable they are, how loved they are, how unique they are. Whether they ever marry, whether they marry tomorrow, they have specific perspectives, worldviews, experiences that can really enrich the lives of those around them. Lord, I ask that they not shrink back, but that they come forward and that they share life with those around them. Lord, I ask that churches would pay more attention to those who are unmarried in their midst, what their needs are, what their desires are. Cover them in prayer against sexual temptation, loneliness, or even a feeling that God has not heard their prayers. Lord, may they be encouraged today and every day. In your name we pray, amen.
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0: Look at what God has done. I love that phrase, look at God. He's doing some amazing things all around us. That was Lost and Found. It's J103. 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They are a Christian women's group here in Chattanooga, and they meet about once a month. 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I've attended a couple of those. They were loads of fun. And you can find out more about them at scwn.org. 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Starting at 11:30, going till about 1 p.m., you'll have opportunities to meet some new friends and connect with some old ones. 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

That was David Funk, Jen Johnson, The Blood. 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My name is Tabby. Here's music from Jeremy Rosado, Come and See.

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2: 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Though it may cost me

0: Torrin Wells. There will be joy in the morning. I pray you are experiencing joy this morning. And even if you're not, even if you have to pray to God in the midst of lament, pain, difficulty, He hears you and He cares about you. One of the things I've learned to do is to pray over my mind. Our minds impact our behavior and our emotions. And I struggle with attention and focus. And so I have written out something that I keep right under my computer at work. I don't have it memorized, but it says something like, I think clear thoughts. I remember people's faces, names. I remember appointments. My thoughts are strong. God is filling me with His love. He enables me to be productive and organized. It reminds me to pray over my mind, over my heart, to take a moment, even during the workday. Sometimes I'm just typing away and I look up and I see it and I will say it out loud. There's a concept called neuroplasticity, and I've been learning about that in my small group. I've heard about it also in my psychology classes years ago. And it's the amazing way that God has made our brains. And that is why we're supposed to feed it with the Word of God, with truth and with uplifting things, and to declare positive things over ourselves, to crowd out those negative thoughts that sometimes are loud in our minds. We want to starve those, and we want to feed the things that God wants to speak to us, how He wants us to live. So, hey, pray over your mind. Ask for joy in the morning, afternoon, evening, and night.
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0: 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That was Patrick Mayberry with Anybody Else. Our Share-a-thon starts tomorrow, y'all. It's going to go from the 14th through the 18th. And if you do the math, you'll realize that's all week. 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

0: Lead Me On, Chandler Moore. It's J103. I'm Tabby, and I sometimes just dream about traveling all the time. I did get to travel this summer, but sometimes you got to travel right where you are, and that's called a staycation. I want to give you some ideas on some fun staycations to do this fall, because it's going to be beautiful. Maybe you and a friend could hit a tea room. That's a place where you can have hot tea. It's a little different than a coffee house. They have gourmet teas that you can choose from, and there's some really fun ones here in Chattanooga. You could also go sit by the lake if you haven't done that in a while. Maybe you could even hit all the typical tourist spots that we locals tend to ignore, like the Incline or Ruby Falls, which I haven't been to Ruby Falls since I was in high school. Maybe you can even go back to Rock City or take some hikes and try a new restaurant. Chattanooga has so many new restaurants that are popping up all the time. And if you have just been going to the same ones over and over again, I want to challenge you to expand your repertoire. Enjoy your staycation.
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3: 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This is John Davis at Kia of Cleveland on South Lee Highway announcing our model year blowout. 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In fact, I'll beat any deal from anywhere in Georgia, Tennessee, or Alabama. 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

0: I found Jesus. That was Katie Nicole. I have heard so many testimonies of people who share of when they first found Jesus and the contrast in their before Christ life and their after Christ life. 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

find the beat. Flatlined all the time, checking on my vital signs. I can't even stand the sight of me. It was hard to find you in the pain, but it's harder now that

That was Honey in the Rock with Brooke Ligetwood. You're listening to J103 on this Sunday afternoon. And here's Jesus Can with Austin French. I'm Tabby.

0: That was Red Rocks Worship with Miracle in Me. I know God is doing a working miracle in each of our lives. We need to ask Him to give us eyes, ears, and a heart that can sense it. Well, this past week, I was able to go to a luncheon where this amazing leader called Ken Boa was speaking, and I remember this quote. He said that, you know, a dead fish can go places. It can float down the stream. It can go into the ocean, but only a live fish can swim against the current. We want to be alive. He talked about the fact that many of us have lost our sense of wonder in the world. He said, will you today just go and pick up a leaf? Just look at the leaf. Examine it. See how it feels. Look at the veins in it, the color. Look at the shape of it. Be wondrous of that leaf. Maybe even look at tree bark. Look at how all the different types of trees have unique bark. And wonder at God's creation. We need to recover that. We need to come fully alive. We need to learn to hear from God and to be excited about being His hands and feet in our world.
1: 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This is John Davis at Kia Cleveland on South Lee Highway announcing our model year blowout. 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

0: faith, hope, and love. 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
3: Hi, I'm Ted, and you've heard my wife and I on our journey with Be the New You with Dr. Wall. 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
4: 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There is something you can do. 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

Trinitarian. Honestly, we just need Jesus. Hey, I'm Tabby. Hope you're having a great afternoon. Today is September the 13th. Here's Jeremy Camp. For all of you who are struggling with an anxious heart, this song is for you.

0: Forrest Frank. God's got my back. Yes, he does. Hey, it's J103. I'm Tabby, and I have been missing the Walnut Street Bridge. It's a great place to walk, to see the views of Chattanooga at sunset or even sunrise. October 3rd, it will be reopening. It's going to be a big party on the bridge, and this was a multi-million dollar project. So let's see what they have done to strengthen it and to make it beautiful. Again, the opening of the Walnut Street Bridge is happening October the 3rd, so save that date.
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2: 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It's your wedding. 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

0: 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I'm Tabby, and a couple of weeks ago, I had a pretty involved conversation with five police officers. I was not in trouble. I had not been pulled over. I actually saw them talking to some individuals who were on the street and who needed to move away from a building, and they were kind of corralling them. So I went over because I knew some of the people. They were corralling, and I just asked them about that and what some of the rules were, the laws were in our area, because it seemed that sometimes this happened and other times it didn't. I tried to be as polite as I could. I truly wanted to understand. Well, they indulged me and they talked to me and they explained some of the laws that they are to enforce, their law enforcement. They're not making these laws. It's their job to enforce those laws. And of course, we know that sometimes there are some mistakes that happen, things that go wrong. But for the most part, I got the feeling that these officers were really great at what they did, and they wanted to even give grace and mercy where they could when the laws appeared to be pretty strict. I came away with more respect for those officers, especially the fact that they took the time to talk to me and explain what they were doing. And so I really appreciate that. I appreciate our police officers, our first responders, those who work in emergency rooms, those who clean up after automobile accidents, our firemen, and so many more. I don't want to leave anybody out, but if you are a first responder, you are appreciated. And there's a conference just for you. It's coming up on September the 17th through the 19th. It's from Mission First Alliance, and they host an annual conference for first responders at Ridgedale Baptist Church. And you can get more information at missionfirstalliance.com. Have a great week, friend, and I will talk to you next Sunday.
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0: And that's Dan Bremnes, Reaching for the Light, on J103. I'm Tom, and first responders are on the top of my mind right now, especially in light of this weekend, commemorating the 25th anniversary of 9/11. But how do you minister to those who are on the front lines every day like that? 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

0: That's just like Jesus, isn't it? Leaving the 99 to go find the lost one, just like me, Mac Powell, on J103. I'm Tom, and my wife and I have backyard chickens. Not sure if you knew that. And for the very first time, we're introducing chicks into the flock. They're like 6 weeks old right now. And the very first day we actually put them into the coop to get used to the place, they escaped. Now, we don't even know how it happened. I mean, how they got out. We could hear them, but we couldn't see them. Turns out they wedged themselves in between the coop and the garage. And in order for me to encourage them to come out, let's just say a long stick and a whole lot of grace was required. Now, I was just thinking about how many times God has actually set me up in a really nice place for me to learn and grow and explore. But I escape and try and forge my own path and end up stuck somewhere that I absolutely should not be. Psalm 37, 3 and 4 says this, "Trust in the Lord and do good. Dwell in the land and enjoy safe pasture. Delight yourself in the Lord, and He will give you the desires of your heart." You know, next time I wish my chickens would just stay where I put them, because I know what's best for them, right? And I'm thinking God is looking at me and thinking the exact same thing.
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2: She said, "Do you think it would be okay that instead of throwing rice, could we throw wheat? Because I'm from Kansas, that would be kind of symbolic." I said, "That's fine with me. It's your wedding. I'm just glad you're not from Idaho."
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0: On the night you fall in all the pieces, you can bring your lonely heart to Jesus. 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
1: 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I don't know, it just seems like life has gotten in the way of so much, especially date nights. Those used to be easier, but something has happened in life that is keeping you from actually gazing into the eyes of the person that you wanted to spend the rest of your life with. Some days it just feels like a battle. Well, I think it is, but it's one you can win together. Jay and Laura LaFoon are going to help you through it with a 90-minute comedic look at this thing called marriage. You might be thinking, yeah, I needed that before we got married, Tom. Thank you so much. But I just wanted to let you know it's not too late. 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And Jay and Laura are going to share some tools to help you fight for your marriage. And it's called The Ultimate Date Night. 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

0: Gateway Worship with hope and encouragement for your Sunday afternoon. 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

0: Look at what God has done. That is Lost and Found. Hope and encouragement for you on J103. It's great to have you along for the ride today. And here we are getting deeper and deeper into September. And I've been waiting for this month to get here. And I just need to say at the outset that this is not a pumpkin spice thing at all. It's a Walnut Street Bridge thing, because this is the month that they said the bridge is going to reopen after a year and a half of renovations. You know, walking the bridge is one of the things that made Robin and I actually fall in love with Chattanooga when we came to visit 6 years ago. And finally, the date has been set, October 3rd, and the official reopening celebration for the Walnut Street Bridge is scheduled for noon to 3 p.m. And yes, we're planning on going. Yes, we plan to walk the bridge. And yes, we plan to celebrate by eating ice cream from both Clumpy's and the Ice Cream Show.
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And that's Ryan Stevenson, Preach, on J103. And what an absolutely beautiful picture of sharing the gospel of my life without saying a word. But it's also tremendously sobering because my action speaks volumes. And my hope is that what I say by what I do points people to the Lord rather than push them away.

0: He's the kind of friend that sticks closer than a brother. Cain, Friend in Jesus on J103. Hey there, my friend. I'm Tom, and Robin and I began building a deck on Labor Day. Now, we've done many projects together over the years, but this is only the second time we actually put a deck on the front of the house. It's kind of like a front porch, and the first time we built one, it became like this neighbor magnet. I don't know. People would just come by for a chat, which they had never done in the 4 years prior to us putting that porch on the front of the house. But this time, we're hoping for a little privacy with our front deck. You know, just a chance to sit and enjoy the sun setting over Lookout Mountain. So this is more of a sitting porch rather than a y'all come on over anytime porch. Now, don't get the wrong idea. We don't mind if you want to come visit. Just call first.
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0: Yeah, I think he's going to be one of the worship leaders in heaven. That's Chris Tomlin with the Heart Posture song for us for this Sunday afternoon. Doesn't he deserve it all? This is J103. I'm Tom. And isn't it amazing how you go from having plenty of time to, man, life is going by fast. And just when you try to catch your breath, something throws you for a loop. A job loss, a diagnosis, maybe a betrayal. 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

Come, Jesus, Come. That's hope and encouragement from C.C. Winans on J103. I'm Tom, and I don't want to freak you out about this whole AI thing, but Alexa knows things. Just ask. Like, if you're wondering how many times Baylor played McCauley in the playoffs during football season, or if you want to know if Tennessee's Pride of the Southland banner is going to perform at Finley Stadium in Chattanooga this year, Alexa knows. And if you need some hope and encouragement to get you through the rest of today, Alexa can help you there too. Just say, Alexa, play J103.

0: And that's Garrett Hornbuckle. Get out of my head. Hope and encouragement for your Sunday evening on J103. I'm Tom, and we're doing some heavy equipment training at Rebuilding Hope. It's the disaster relief ministry I work with based in Dalton. It's happening in a couple of weeks, so I began training on our mini excavator this week. And man, I have never been bounced around so much in my entire life. And I taught three teenagers how to drive. But the cool thing about being in an excavator is all of the different controls, each with a different function and each with a different purpose. But they all work together when done correctly to accomplish the goal, to either tear something down or build it back up. And you know, I just love when God gives me pictures of what it's like when we work together as the body of Christ and use our powers for good, building each other up instead of tearing each other down.
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2: 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It's your wedding. I'm just glad you're not from Idaho.
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Jordan Felice, The King is Alive on J103. Well, hey there, I'm Tom, and marriage is top of mind awareness here in the Tennessee Valley right now. Weekend to Remember just wrapped up. Ultimate Date Night is coming up later this month, and you and I both know how important the marriage relationship is and why it's vital to invest in it regularly. And that's why our sister ministry, Partners for Christian Media, launched a new podcast. It's hosted by Ted from The Morning Show, and it's called I Still Say I Do. It's a celebration of marriage, and our hope is as you hear these marriage stories, they'll encourage you in your marriage story. I Still Say I Do is available wherever you get your podcasts.

0: hope and encouragement from Bodhi, Whisper and the Wind on J103. I'm Tom, and I've been chewing on something over the last couple of days because I'm walking through a study with a couple of men that I've known for the last 5 years, and it's all about legacy. It's about living the second half of your life better than the first half. It's not a season to like gear down and retire like we've been told about in culture, that you get to a certain point and then you just sit. This is the time of life when you're needed to get in the game more than ever and start leaning in to your legacy. There's a guy named Bob Buford. He wrote a book called Halftime, and he wants to have 100X written on his tombstone. It means 100 times, based on the parable of the sower in Matthew 13. And he wants to be remembered as the seed that was planted in good soil and multiplied 100-fold. And I'm looking at this like a challenge. I mean, what do I want my legacy to be? What about you? Have you thought about it?
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